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I love you too much. 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And that one desire is you. 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
1: Naked as sin, an army towel covering my belly. 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Next, next. I was still just a kid, there were 100 like me. 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Next.

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1: Nice to meet you.
2: Very nice to meet you too. And very happy to be in Iceland for the first time.
1: It's exciting to be here for the first time. When did you arrive?
2: I arrived 3 days ago and actually I've been welcomed by Northern Lights, which was very unlikely from the city. I didn't expect this. So it was first time seeing Northern Lights, first time being in Iceland was quite magic.
0: Chamaillou kveðist vera ánægður með að vera á Íslandi. 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
2: Portrait signature with some signature dishes. I'm playing French music, a music by Olivier Messiaen and a music by Maurice Ravel, which are two composers that I cherish since my very, very young age. And especially the concerto for two hands by Maurice Ravel that I've played quite a lot already. And then the piano recital, it's another thing. It's around songs without words. I recorded this year the complete songs without words by Mendelssohn, 48, and created kind of a recital. This is a smaller version, so I start with a few songs by Mendelssohn, but also some tributes by Charles Ives, but also some transcriptions, including even a funny transcription by Toru Takemitsu of a song by the Beatles. So it's going in many, many directions. And in February, we have our duo program with Barbara, with music, featuring music by Messiaen, Scriabin and John Zorn. And also a new piece for me, which is Prometeo, the poem of fire by Scriabin, which is a crazy piece for a huge orchestra and light design and everything. And I've been also looking forward to playing this piece for years, so it will be a premiere for me and also for Barbara, I think. I don't know if the orchestra has ever played the piece, but it's a very, very incredible masterpiece. I can't wait for being there again.
1: This is not the first time you work with Barbara Hannigan. You've had quite a collaboration. Can you maybe tell listeners about what you've been working on in the past?
2: Yeah, Barbara and I know each other for more than 10 years. It's funny because we didn't know each other so much at the beginning, but we immediately felt we would like to connect and work together. And it took a few years to do that, but the process...
0: Chamaillou og Hannigan hafa átt í farsælu samstarfi undanfarin 10 ár og Chamaillou lýsir því sem náttúrulegu og nánu. 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
2: æfi. It's working and everything, and it was not the case. It was immediately very natural, and we could also learn things together, like in a fearless way, like trust and support each other. And that was very precious, and this is something I rarely felt in my life. And so we started practicing, then we played a few concerts and recorded an album with works by Olivier Messiaen. And since then we have been deeply connected. We have played quite a lot of recitals together, and yeah, I mean, this year is kind of showing off a little bit this collaboration in every kind of ways as duo partner. Yeah, it's a kind of a big journey with her, and it's not only a kind of a project, it's something that is hopefully for a lifetime.
1: But you worked with Barbara in the past on Messiaen and with Barbara as a vocalist, but at tonight's concert, you will perform together with Barbara conducting Messiaen. Does the dynamic feel different?
2: It's different and not really different, because somehow, you know, this piece is about birds singing. Of course, it's a different kind of singing, but there is something in common when you transcribe the songs of the birds into instrumental music. And there is something to do with the voice also, because especially what Barbara can do with her voice is very special, going also through all

learn from their melodies, from their rhythms. And that's what he tried to achieve by transcribing the bird songs. And so when we worked on this piece with Barbara, she actually collected all the recordings of the bird songs that are singing through the piece. It's like hundreds. I mean, it's crazy. And she did this work and tried to understand the way the birds were phrasing or articulating and everything. And so she brought really this to the piece. And I think the fact that she's able also to produce that kind of things with her own voice makes it more organic when she conducts. So this is very special. And we have done the piece a few times already, and I'm excited to present it tonight again.

0: Hér heyrðum við upptökur af nokkrum fuglahljóðum. 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
1: Messiaen is French. You are also French, and you're playing a lot of French music on the program. Do you feel a special connection to French music?
2: Well, I don't reduce myself hopefully to French music, but of course I grew up. First of all, I grew up in France, surrounded by a lot of things that the composers themselves knew. Like talking about Ravel, my vacation place was the place where he was born, in Saint-Jean-de-Luz, in the south of France. And even creative...
0: Chamaillou ólst upp í Frakklandi og þekkir staði og fólk sem tengjast franskri tónlist. 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
2: Who were in touch directly with those people. And I myself connected with Dutilleux and with Boulez. And so it was just the surroundings and the roots. And somehow we have the same mother tongue as well. So it's, I don't say, I mean, everybody could play really great in a great way French music, and I am very convinced by a lot of I don't reduce French music that should be played only by French musicians, but it's just easier to connect with this music, I think, when you are born in a country and you had the same surroundings as a composer, you know, the same landscapes, you have the same mother tongue, or so the words, the way to It's a kind of mindset somehow that is the same and or very, very close. So, and I dived into Messiaen also when I was 9 already, and I wanted to be a composer, and I was mainly imitating Messiaen all the time. So, yeah, it's helping, and that's why it stayed like a center in my repertoire all my life, because that's pieces that I grew up with those pieces.
0: Auk Messiaen hefur Chamaillou leikið mikið eftir Ravel sem hann uppgötvaði á bassaldri og man eftir að hafa verið heltekinn bara við það að sjá nóturnar að verkinu Jeu d'eau eða vassleik sem myntu hann á málverk sem hann vildi skilja og heyra. 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
2: So a score was Jeu d'eau,

0: of his first pieces. And that was, first of all, just seeing the score that took my attention. I was very almost a beginner at the piano, and I've never seen something like that. It was like a drawing to me, a painting. And I wanted to know how it sounded like. And I remember I heard a very famous at the time French-Polish pianist called Vlado Perlemutter played that live in concert. He was already 80-something, and he studied with Ravel. He was one of the favorite pianists that Ravel worked with in the late 20s. And that was kind of a shock for me to enter in this world. And then, as I said, I discovered a lot of things like Debussy and Stravinsky. But the entrance door for me was Ravel, and I always felt a deep connection to him. So I basically worked on all his piano works when I was a teenager, and I kept that in mind.
1: Hann segir tónlist Ravels hafa verið inngangur hans í tónlist og hefur Shamayou spilað hann allar götur síðan og meira segja skapaði hann hátíð í hans nafni fyrir 5 árum sem framfer á fæðingastað Ravels í frönsku Baskalandi.
0: On his birthplace. So I wouldn't say it's a cult, but it's a very central figure for me. And I feel deeply connected also to his character. I mean, he was a very elegant, somehow discreet person, very secret. And his music has some, I don't know, because I find it...
1: Hann segir Ravel hafa orðspor fyrir að vera kuldalegur og fjarlægur, en að mati Shamayou er tónlist hans ástríðufull nema á hlédrægan hátt. 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
0: He is actually burning but doesn't want to show it too much, and I find that quite moving, actually, this way of being, and this way is hiding behind this a lot of refinement, and the craftsmanship of his works also is absolutely kind of a poetry in itself. The way he orchestrates, the way every chord is heard with such a refinement. The way it is crafted is probably amazing, and it moves me a lot.
2: Mm-hmm. Well, excited to hear this Ravel concerto. And now did you know Ravel visited Iceland in 1905? It's one of the, not very many people visited at this time. So now you're in his footsteps in Iceland.
0: Well, yeah, I didn't know that, so I'm very happy. Crazy, I didn't know that. So yeah, that's a good thing to know. Thank you for the information.